0: Manna World. Mindennapi motiváció a léleknek és a szellemnek a Public House médiától.
1: Hello, Budapest, Hungary. My name is Kim Meyer, the host of Choose to Rise, and I am so incredibly thankful and blessed that you are tuning in today. It's my goal to help you rise up out of your current struggles so that you can live your absolute best life. I hope to bring you some positivity and encouragement and just to help you live life well. We live in a broken world, and when we can focus on the blessings that God's given us and all the positive things in life, life just seems to turn out a whole lot better. So I hope that you're ready to transform and be your absolute best today. Let's dive in and make it a great day.

listening. Are you looking to change your life in 2018? Most people are, but the majority of them fail because they are either making the things too complicated or they're not setting yourself with realistic targets. I've put together 8 tips for you today that I want to share with you on how to build more confidence, how to reach your goals, and to live your 2018 with amazingness. Yeah, I know, we're already almost May of 2018, but that doesn't mean that you can't change things. That doesn't mean that you still don't have time to make 2018 the best year of your life. Good morning, welcome to Public House Media. My name is Kim Meyer. I am so glad that you're here. Yes, I'm jazzed up this Monday morning because it is just a beautiful day to be alive, and it's Monday, and yeah, why not, right? Today we're gonna talk about more confidence and being yourself and being bold and being awesome. And I just wanna welcome you again to Public House Media. Thank you for joining me here on Choose to Rise. I love and appreciate that you come back every Monday, Wednesday, Friday to join me here, and that you are just, you know, living your best life by rising up out of your current struggles and living, right? So I want to thank you so much again for joining, and make sure you go and check out our

others. I think you've heard me say it before, comparison is the kill of all joy, right? So if you are focused on what other people are doing, if you're focused on how that person looks or that person feels or what that person thinks, you're missing out on the opportunity to know what you think, what you feel, what you are doing. And when you compare yourself to somebody else, you're kind of putting God down in a way that says, hey, I want what they have. You didn't make me good enough. And that's so not true. He doesn't make mistakes. He makes no wrongs. He's created you for a specific purpose, and you should live that life fully. Number two, say thank you instead of I'm sorry. Whoa, gut check here. How many of you women, especially, say you're sorry more than you say thank you? A lot. Good morning, Sarah. Thanks for joining. Anyway, thanks. You need to say thank you more than sorry. So a lot of women will say, I'm sorry. I'm sorry. Oh, I'm sorry I said that. Or I'm sorry that you're feeling that way. You have nothing to be sorry for. You didn't create it. You didn't have the issue. So why do we always say I'm sorry? Think about that today as you're going through the day. How many times do you say I'm sorry when you probably should be saying thank you? All right. Number three, simply say no when you don't feel like doing it. A lot of times we get stuck in the yes mode, and we get stuck in saying yes to so many things. But yesterday in our prayer or in our church service, we're going through a series called Saying Yes or something like that. And we're talking about when you say yes to something, you're ultimately saying no to something else. And when you say no to something, you're ultimately saying yes to something else. And like really thinking about what your strengths are and what you're good at and what you should be saying yes to and maybe what you should be saying no to. And by simply saying no when you don't feel like doing it, you know, you're gonna give yourself some freedom. It's okay to say no to things. It's okay to say no to, you know, the things that are gonna fill your plate too much so you can't do the things that are really the priorities in your life, right? Build confidence by just saying no. Number four, stand tall. I know people have told you this probably for a long time, but when you sit like this or you stand all slouch, you just feel all slouchy. But if you can stand tall and straighten up your back and be feel confident by just changing your posture and knowing that you are beautiful and strong and amazing and just courageous and awesome because you just hold your chest up high and you just feel that inner energy that comes from doing that, all right? I challenge you to do that today. How many of you have ever felt that way? Like you just puff up your chest a little bit and pull your shoulders back so your chest is up strong. How many of you can feel that energy? Like just try it right now. Do you feel it? Do you feel how much confident you feel when you pull your shoulders back and straighten your body up? I hope so. Number five, exercise to keep yourself energetic. I love, it's probably why I'm just so amped up this morning. I just got done with a kick butt workout and I can barely lift my arms very far, but exercise to keep yourself energetic. It gives you energy. It gets the blood pumping. It gets the endorphins going in your system, and it helps you live life better by moving your body. We are meant to move our bodies in this earth. We weren't meant to sit at a desk all day. We weren't meant to sit on a couch all night when we get home. We are meant to move. We are meant to be mobile beings, right? So he gave you two legs, he gave you two arms. He wants you to move. He wants you to get active. And so exercise to get yourself energetic. Number six, smile at strangers. You know, some people might think you're weird for smiling at them, but you should just be a happy person and will give you more confidence by giving joy to somebody else. And smiles are one of those contagious things where if you give a smile to someone else, they're gonna smile back at you and then feel good for doing it. I don't know anybody that can be sad and smiling at the same time, right? And I remember when as a kid, and I do this with my daughter sometimes too, but I remember as a kid, my mom would be like, I'd be all sad and mopey and she'd be like, I see it. Do you see it? Oh, here it comes. And like that smile just like started to like bust on my face and I couldn't be sad anymore. So if you are feeling low confidence, if you're feeling stuck, if you're feeling sad, if you're feeling mopey, put a smile on your face and smile at other people and see what kind of joy spread we can make throughout this word. All right, number seven, sit straight. So this kind of goes along with stand tall, number four, but sit straight up. Be confident who you are and what you're doing and just show up in a way into this world that is going to help you and everyone else know how to treat you, right? If you can show up confidently, people are going to treat you with confidence because they believe that you are good, you are worth it, you are amazing, and that you got your act together because you are showing up in a positive, confident way.
Sometimes you gotta fake

till you make it. And if you can make yourself feel confident by sitting up tall, sitting straight at your desk, being smiling at other people, feeling, showing off that confidence about you, other people will treat you as if you are super confident. And then that just starts the ball rolling, right? All right, last tip, number 8, set small goals for yourself every day and record your achievements. So every single day I have 2 routines that I do in the morning. One, I have my prayer journal that I do every single day, respond to scripture in prayer. And the second thing I do is I write out goals. I actually write them in I am statements and grateful statements. So today, all of them started with, I am grateful for, I am already grateful for, and just knowing that those things are gonna happen for me because I'm already grateful for that for my day. I also put together a little to-do list for the day. So setting small goals for yourself every day might be exercising, it might be eating well, it might be getting active so long. It might be getting your to-do list done. It might be whatever, you know, like you want to have your small goals for your day. Just write them down on a sticky note. And if you've got more goals than a sticky note's worth, then you got to start to pare it down a little bit. The day is only so long. And if you set too high of expectations, then you're just going to have disappointment because the 100% definition of disappointment is unmet expectations. So put high, you know, be high expectations. Know that you are capable of doing great things, but also set the small goals because when a big goal at the end is a fabulous thing to celebrate, but you got to celebrate the small wins along the way that lead up to that big goal. So if you're trying to lose like 50 pounds, yeah, it's not going to happen overnight. And that might take a couple months, might maybe take a long time to do that, depending on how committed you are to that goal. But, you know, if you're celebrating the 5 pounds, the 2 pounds, the 1 pound, the great day of clean eating, the super awesome week of exercise, celebrating those things along the way that will lead up to the big goal at the end, that's when you have the most success. That's when you're going to have the most confidence. And that's when you're going to feel just the most positive about it. So I hope that all these little tips and tricks today help you out in some sort of way. They help you rise up out of your current situation and live your best life. That's the goal, right? Live the life that you have here on earth the best way possible. And know that you are caring, you are amazing, you are worth it, you are courageous, you are strong, you are beautiful. You are everything that you want to be in this life. You just have to believe it already for yourself. All right. So thanks so much for joining me today. I'm so glad that you're able to be live here with me on Public House Media. Thanks so much for jumping on. And if you have not yet done so already, please like and share Choose to Rise. 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I'm so glad that you're here. 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We'll continue to talk about awesome stuff. And if you're a super busy mama that just feels like you're trying to figure it all out in life and you need some help, I have a busy mama game plan document that I'd love to send you. All right. It's all about goals and action steps and believing in yourself. And, you know, God doesn't give you any more than you can handle, but sometimes we just have to rearrange it a little bit on the plate, make it clear and what we want to achieve and really figure out things out from there. So shoot me your email at choosetoriseup@gmail.com or find me at choosetoriseup.com and let's connect. All right, let's get together and let me send that to you for free. I want to gift that to you because I want to help as many women as possible live their best life. And especially as crazy busy moms, I get it. I understand. We got to figure things out. We got to have a game plan in order to move forward. So that's exactly what I want to do for you and give that out. So thanks again for joining me today. I hope you've had a blessed day. I hope you go forward with confidence today and use these 8 steps to live your best life and be confident and courageous and amazing in who God's made you to be. So thanks again for joining me. I will see you again next time.

0: Mindennapi motiváció a léleknek és a szellemnek a Public House médiától.
1: 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So, are you ready to dive in? 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

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Hello, welcome to Choose to Rise. Welcome to Public House Media. I am so honored and blessed that you have decided to push play today, that you are here watching, you are, if you're here on the video with me on my Facebook page, Choose to Rise Up, or if you are listening in on the podcast, thank you so much. I am just feel so honored to be able to come live to you, to talk with you, and to share with you a little bit of tidbit of personal development that has completely changed my life and to help you rise up out of your current situation to live your absolute best life. So today I want to talk to you about asking for help. I know it can be so hard, and especially if you're an independent woman like me, ask my mom. I have always been independent, from dressing myself from super little to living my best life myself. I have always been the person who has just gone for it, who has just dug in her heels and said, I'm going to make this happen. And so I honor and respect everyone that lives that independent lifestyle. I still am very much that person of like, I'm setting a goal. I'm going to go forward and do it. But you also just need to know that it's okay to ask for help. And so if I'm talking to another version of me, this is the kind of message that I need to hear all the time too. So today, I'm going to talk to you about asking for help and what are the benefits of asking for help. And so, you know, the quote is, asking for help is a sign of strength, not weakness, right? Okay, so you can do it on your own for sure. It's always going to get done if you do it yourself, but it may not get done on the time frame that you want to. You can't do everything on your own. And whether it's a challenge at work, it's a busy life at home, it's a super audacious goal that maybe that you've set for yourself that you want to achieve someday, or maybe you're just starting to get overwhelmed, asking for help, asking for assistance to reach that goal or to achieve the thing that you want to achieve, to get the things done on your to-do list, is desperately needed if you don't want to end up desperate and feeling weak, or feeling put out, or feeling like you just can't do it on your own, and then feeling defeated. We don't want you feeling that way. We want you to feel confident and successful and gain strength in the process of doing this with you, okay? So what are some 5 benefits for asking for help? Well, a lot of people would just say, I'd rather not ask for help. I'd rather do it myself. However, there's just not enough time and not enough energy in the day to get everything accomplished yourself. So the first and foremost benefit of having other people help you is that the progress goes faster and maybe even better. A simple and obvious benefit of asking for help is that you can move forward a lot faster than you would be able to do on your own. Many hands make light work, right? And if you think about what the area of something that you're trying to get help in, that you could tap on the shoulder of somebody that has the right knowledge, the right skills, the right resources, and the right connections, that can only increase your chances of making progress and success, right? Well, a lot of us often think that we can do it on our own, and we may not be gifted in all the areas that we need in order to achieve something. So asking for help, or farming out the activities to do things, paying for certain things that you need to get done instead of trying to always do it yourself, it can sometimes definitely be worth it. Other people might also teach you things, give you information, and introduce you to other people, and that will be able to help remove obstacles for you to get to the goal a lot faster. The second benefit of asking for help is asking for help reinforces a growth mindset in yourself. Perhaps a less obvious example of this is that you're getting a growth mindset here. Understanding and taking the step asking for someone can implicitly say to yourself that you're not that you're infallible, that you're allowed to ask for help. You're allowed to be useful and normal. Asking for help is an important part of a growth mindset. In fact, people with a fixed mindset often see it as a sign of lack of ability, while people with a growth mindset often see it as a sensible step forward. By asking for help, it becomes easier to view yourself as someone with a growth mindset because you understand that you have limits. You understand that you have areas of growth. You understand that you can't do everything by yourself. And by asking for help and moving forward with a way of having that positive mindset of I have room to grow here, you are able to grow yourself, get to your goals faster, and improve your life in the process. The third benefit of asking for help increases your relatedness to others. Research within self-determination theory has shown that a need for relatedness is a lifelong and universal basic psychological need. Got it? Yeah. You need to be able to belong. You need to be able to have connections with people. And this need for relatedness means the following. People who want to have meaningful and caring relationships with other people have to have a way to connect to people. You have to be able to
care for others and be cared for by others. There has to be a relationship, a two-way street, if you could say. Asking for help strengthens that relationship and the relatedness that you have with that person. It gives you the opportunity to receive attention and help get help from somebody else, while also then building that trust in that relationship so that they could ask you for help in the future as well. The fourth one is asking for help can make you grateful. Gratitude is the attitude to have. I don't know how many times I've said that on this show. Attitude of gratitude is the thing that will propel you forward into way more things and positive things than you can ever imagine. When you've received useful help, like you are likely to get when you ask for help, feeling and expressing gratefulness appears to be good for us, right? Recent neuroscientific research suggests that feeling grateful has several positive effects, such as production of serotonin and dopamine in the brain, improvement of sleep, reduction of stress and physical complaints, and the reduction of fear and depression. So by asking for help, you can increase your gratitude, which has massive benefits in your life. And when you have a gratitude in your heart and mind, you can't have fear and doubt because they're complete opposites. They're like oil and water. The fifth benefit of asking for help is asking help can be a pleasant for both you, the person that's asking for it, and the person receiving the request. Virtually everybody has a strong drive to help other people. And by asking for help, you provide the other person with an opportunity to do something meaningful for the other person, you, and experiencing gratification because of it. Furthermore, asking for help will implicitly praise the other person because asking for their help means that they have something of value that you need help with. You view something in that person that they could use as a benefit to other people. That increases their confidence. You get the support and the things that you need, and everyone wins. I have no doubt that there's more benefit for asking for help than if you were to try to do everything on your own. Yes, there's great satisfaction in trying to do things on your own and accomplishing great things, but asking for help is a sign of strength, not a sign of weakness. So I would encourage you today to think about who could you ask for help? Who could you tap on the shoulder of someone that is going to be able to help you in the journey of your own life and help other people move forward in a positive way as well? Tap on that person, let them know that they're amazing, and use the resources that you have available to you so you can all get to your goals a whole lot faster. Have a great day, everyone. And I hope that you come back here every Monday, Wednesday, Friday, and check out new episodes of Choose to Rise, where next time I'll be talking about letting go of the past and moving forward towards your future that is bright and beautiful and amazing. Thanks again for joining, and I hope to see you again here next time.

0: mindennapi motiváció a léleknek és a szellemnek a Public House médiától.
1: Welcome to Verse of the Day, the show that takes one verse of the Bible each episode and looks at practical ways of how to live out your faith in a way that is pleasing and honoring to God. Along the way, I hope the words you hear will inspire you to continue digging deeper into the Word of God and bring you more understanding as to how the Bible was written and what other ways we can allow Christ to use us for His glory. Let's embrace God's Word today. Today's verse of the day comes from Ephesians 2:8. For it is by grace you have been saved, through faith, and this is not from yourselves, it is the gift of God. Today, we are thrilled to welcome Brooklyn Pursley to the show. She is a mom, a wife, and a speech pathologist, and she's going to be talking to us deeper about the verse that I just read for you, Ephesians 2:8. Some of the things I want you to listen for as she goes through this verse is she does a great job about talking about the things that Paul overcame during his ministry. She talks about gifts. She talks about salvation through Christ. And she talks about some really important points on relationships and about eyebrows as well. Keep an eye on what she has to say and really lean in to the words of our guest today, Brooklyn Pursley.
2: Thank you so much for having me on Verse of the Day. It's always good to have a little bit of context on your verse first, so I'm going to attempt here to give a little bit of that. There are three main themes of Ephesians, first being that Christ has reconciled all creation to himself and to God. The second being that Christ has united people from all nations to himself and to one another in his church. And the third being that Christians must live as new people. The purpose of this particular book of the Bible, Ephesians, offers general instruction in the truths of God's redemptive work in Christ, the unity of the church among diverse peoples, and proper conduct in the church, the home, and the world, which can still be applied to our lives today perfectly. How about that? God had a plan. God knew what he was doing when he inspired Paul to write this. Not shocking at all. Key themes for this verse are that God's rich mercy in Christ has saved sinners. This free gift is by grace through faith alone. And Paul probably wrote his letter to the Ephesians while under house arrest in Rome. Not even house arrest was going to stop Paul. God was like, oh, you're on house arrest? No worries. I got you. Write this divinely inspired letter because no one can stop my message from being spread. Well, maybe he didn't say it exactly like that, but you get my point. So the verse says again, for by grace you have been saved through faith, and this is not your own doing. It is the gift of God. Gift is the word that I really want to focus on here. Gifts are fun. Kids light up when they get them. Adults do too. Like, we'd be lying if we said we didn't like getting a gift here and there too. A gift is something that's not earned and not bought, but rather something freely given to one by another. There's nothing that we can do to earn it. Cue the music. I couldn't earn it. I don't deserve it. Still, you give yourself away. Hey, anybody know that one? I'm sure you do. If you've been inside of any contemporary worship service lately, you've undoubtedly heard or even sang along to those lyrics. Those are from the song Reckless Love by Corey Asbury. And those lyrics successfully articulate what God inspired Paul to write about salvation through Jesus Christ. There's absolutely nothing we could do to earn it. We absolutely don't deserve it. But God loves his creations, us, so much that we have access to an eternity in heaven with him forever if we simply choose to believe in Jesus. The concept of a free gift really flies in adversity to what most of us have grown up thinking, though, like me personally. When you're a kid, I'm certain that you were told, make good choices, and then you get a reward. Clean up your toys, and then you can have a cookie. Get a good grade, and you can go to Chuck E. Cheese, etc. Personally, as I got older, this same pattern was true. Study hard, you'll get the grades. Get the grades, you'll get academic awards and honors. The more accolades translated into getting into a good college, you earn the degree and then the master's, you get your dream job and so on and so forth, and it keeps going. So action and or hard work typically preceded the reward or desired outcome. And in my life, I used to even carry this same sort of mentality into my relationships with others, which is a little dangerous, which I didn't know at the time, but now do. If I do X, Y, and Z, then people will like me more. If I'm always agreeable, then more people would like me. If I stay later at work or volunteer to take on more responsibility at the office, my boss will be happy. Maybe she'll pay me more. I visit my grandma and grandpa more than my siblings do, so surely I'm the favorite grandchild. And if I always make sure my eyebrows are on point, more people will respect me. I mean, who doesn't respect someone with brows on point? Just kidding on those last two, but I think you get what I'm saying. I had a rather transactional philosophy of relationships. But this verse, man, this verse, it completely obliterated all of that for me. I remember asking my husband, who happens to be a pastor, and God sure knew that my stubborn self would need to have a biblical scholar living under my roof to keep me in check. Thank you, Jesus, for your provision, and this in so many other ways. But anyway, I asked my husband, before he was my husband, actually, so this was while we were dating or engaged, I think, several times on the day that this verse finally sunk in, I'm like, are you sure that I don't need to do a certain thing to earn my way into heaven? Like a quota of orphans fed, money donated, happy thoughts a day, telling 10 strangers a week about Jesus, just saying Jesus' name as many times as I can throughout the day, not in vain, of course. I asked you so many questions that day that were within that same vein, and there were so many. I even started like torpedoing him with what if and then what scenarios, and he had to have been super annoyed, had to have been, to each but to each inquiry he very gently rebuked my ideas. And when I begged him to show me where it says that in scripture, show me where it says that, he graciously found the passages, this verse included, to attempt to help me understand. So my whole life of having to hustle my way to any sort of success or admiration to prove my worth, all of that pressure was absolutely unnecessary. I didn't need to take any physical or outward action. I could not cancel out my past mistakes or issues with good deeds. I had been inadvertently applying that same transactional philosophy of relationships to my relationship with God. God had already provided me with the free gift that took care of all of that. And at this point, I had already accepted that gift. I was a follower of Christ. I wholeheartedly believed that Jesus was the Son of God, died on the cross for my sins, rose again 3 days later, and lives today. I had accepted that. So it blows my mind that I didn't understand the other part of it. I didn't fully understand the extent of his grace and mercy here. I would never be enough or be able to do enough to deserve love on my own. But with this gift, with Jesus, I'm already whole. I'm already reconciled. As long as I have faith in him and his promises, I am already enough. And for anyone else out there who is like me, I'll say it again. And if you need to say this to yourself over and over until you finally believe it, with Jesus, you are enough. He created you, uniquely you, just the way you are. He loves you. He proved it on the cross so you didn't have to. In regard to our relationship with Christ, he only asks us to believe. He doesn't ask us to prove our worth. No amount of good deeds are going to earn us a better spot in heaven. We're still going to get that ticket there.
0: 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Manna Word. 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

0: Manna World. 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
1: Good morning, Hungary. Welcome to Verse of the Day, a podcast a part of the Public House Media Network. I'm your host, Baxter Colburn. This show is designed to take one verse from the Bible each week and allow us to unpack it further to see how it can apply to our lives and what message God is trying to tell us through this devotion. It is so important to spend time daily in the Word, and I cannot thank you enough for taking time today to grow alongside me as we seek to learn more about our Heavenly Father. Let's embrace God's Word today. Today's verse of the day comes from Psalm 46, verse 5. God is within her. She will not fall. God will help her at break of day. I really enjoy today's verse because I think it really has some crucial and vital information that I think all of our listeners need to hear, especially our female listeners today. The context of the verse today is, who is the her David is speaking about in this verse? In this context, her is the church that God loves so very much. So when it comes to Bible history, there is a vast majority of times that we often hear of God loving the church, or as here in this context, her. I think the pulpit commentary says it wonderfully. It says, while the world is being turned upside down, we see this in the verses 2, 3, and 6, the church is unmoved, since God is in the midst of her. God shall help her, and that right early, literally at the turning of the morning, or in other words, at the break of day. While I know the verse is speaking more metaphorically about God loving his bride, the church, I want to take a moment to step outside the box and talk directly to our ladies listening today for a moment. Do you see how God loves the church? Do you see how he's willing to do anything for her? Even when the earth moves and all hell breaks loose, God will keep his arms wrapped around the church of believers to keep them safe from harm. See, in the same light, if you're not married yet, I want you to really strive towards finding that special someone that you can feel the same kind of love and safety around. Keep in mind, of course, that you will never find someone that will love you more than God does, which is important and incredibly valuable for us to know that God loves us and will always be there for us. It's an incredible feeling, isn't it? See, when we find someone, though, however, in this world filled with just pure and terrible self-doubt and overall hatred towards oneself in the way we look, the way we talk, the way we think, the way we eat, and just really how we exist, it can really wear us down. Not only as guys, but as girls, and just as a human race as a whole. Ladies, married, single, dating, whatever you are, I want you to listen up, and I want you to listen good right now. You are beautiful. You are strong. You are powerful. You are resilient. You are important. You are making a difference in this world. You are loved. You are incredible. You take on challenges that no one else ever could. You are smart. You are gifted. And you are fearfully and wonderfully made. See, you have a Father in heaven that will never leave you, never forsake you, never run when things get hard, never utter a hateful word against you, never strike you down, and most importantly, will never stop loving you. These words can be used as a reminder for everyone, not just women, because trust me, we as guys are just as messed up and full of self-doubt. It's just terrible. Trust me on that. So today, take the words of King David from our verse and run with them. When we keep God inside us, He will never leave us and never let us fall.
0: Manna World. Mindennapi motiváció a léleknek és a szellemnek a Public House médiától.

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I got a wife and a kid and she just turned two. Take a look at her pic, ain't she just beautiful? What the hell we fighting for? Who is it we dying for? Our families just keep crying more.